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3: Bakersfield on the 58 headed eastbound. You'll see a solo car wreck partially blocking the connector to the 99 northbound. You'll be tapping your brakes there. And if you're on the 99 southbound just after Ming Avenue, you'll see a wreck along the right shoulder.
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10: A lifetime of steel.
11: Did she? Right? Janelle got off easy. And then in college, it was Dina Friedman. Congratulations to her. She, too, dated the BMOC. I mean, because not only was I a lacrosse star, but I could have been a basketball star. I took in the head coach up on his offer. I didn't.
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9: All right, so Aaron Rodgers went out and said, hey, this is going to be the last season. And so I always felt when Aaron was in his prime, because he was such a pretty player. I mean, I always thought Elway was better than Marino, but Marino was prettier. The aesthetic, the way he let go of the ball, his release. I mean, Marino was just like magical to watch. Same with Aaron Rodgers. And I don't think Favre's the comp. I always thought Aaron's comp was Dan Marino. You want more titles, you want more trophies, right? Marino didn't get any. Aaron got one, but God, they're beautiful throwers of the football. I mean, Aaron like throws with his feet not on the ground. It's like a magician. It's wild. But I always thought he was a little overvalued in his prime, where people were saying he's better than Brady. I'm like, Brady's stacking trophies. What are we doing here? This is not baseball where we care about your stats. It's football. Show me your Lombardis. But now I think Aaron's actually massively undervalued. So I want to remind everybody, especially the media that keeps telling me he's washed. He did win the AFC North last year over a stacked roster in Baltimore and Lamar Jackson and Joe Burrow, who played a handful of games, but he didn't win the North. By the way, at 41, he almost threw as many touchdown passes as Bo Nix, Josh Allen, and Sam Darnold with an awful receiving core. In fact, Aaron was the only quarterback in the league with this stat line. At least 65% completion percentage, at least 24 touchdowns, and 7 or fewer interceptions. He was the only guy in the league. Bad receiving core, broken offensive culture.
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0: the gimmick of the ground round that wouldn't really probably work in today's world. When we were kids, it wasn't everywhere, but it was sort of a national chain. The ground round had this thing where you pay what you weigh growing up. Do you remember that? Rich remembers that because he grew up on the East Coast.
1: How politically incorrect is that now? Like, hey, hop on a scale, tubby. You know, like what
0: right. They would make you get on a scale. It's really embarrassing for like little kids or, you know, overweight people, but you paid what you weighed. And that was their whole sort of selling point and gimmick back in the day. The ground round wouldn't fly today. And I thought of another one too. I don't know if this is national or not, but if you ever made the trip to New York City, there was a place called Dick's Last Resort, and their whole gimmick.
2: We had one in San Diego.
0: Okay, yeah, so dude, remember
1: they were everywhere. I've been to one in Baltimore. That's why they insult you, right?
0: They insult you, which always made me feel awkward and uncomfortable. But yeah, that's what they did, and they were good at it.
1: Didn't they? They would make. Like, wouldn't they also make like paper hats and write insults about you on them? They would put like, God forbid, a woman was like, didn't have much of a chest. They'd be like, they'd write like, hey, flat chest, and they put her hat on.
0: Right. Yep, that was it. And when you really think about it, like the Pee Wee Hermans of the world.
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0: 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The Odd Couple with Rob Parker and Kelvin Washington. 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
15: Star, but I could have been a basketball star. 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
18: Kelvin.
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18: But I'll say this. Aaron Rodgers is the greatest thrower of the football from anybody in the National Football League. That doesn't mean he's the most accomplished. I would give that to Tom Brady. But if you're talking about raw skills, Kelvin, throwing the football deep, precision, accuracy, right? But here's why Aaron Rodgers is better than even a Dan Marino who didn't win. And I'm talking about, like, arm strength, talent, and all that. Because his resume is hard to argue.
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20: LeBron James taking veteran minimum, quote, not in the cards at all. So I'm watching the Harden meltdown debacle, and you know what I was thinking of watching this? J.J. Redick, Lakers coach. Okay, I like Luka more than Harden. He's just a bigger, stronger athlete. But Luka and Harden have a lot in common. They're not great athletes, just great scorers. Never in the world's best shape. Defensive liabilities. So when LeBron and company leak, their side leaks, not in the cards, will not take a player minimum. Well, sorry, guys, but you need about three assets, maybe four on that Laker team to protect Luka going forward. So the Lakers have talent. We've said that. They've got talent. But they've over-indexed in guys that need the ball that are also poor defenders.
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0: and a half. I can't be held hostage a month and a half. Is he coming? Is he not? Wait. He said another 2 weeks because you're going to miss guys. You're going to miss trade opportunities. You're going to miss, free agents. You're going to miss different things. And I just think it's not wise to do so when you're trying to build a roster that can compete with the best teams in the league. So if I'm the Lakers, I would say, hey, again, love to have you back. Here's a price. Here's a timeline. Not saying you have to do this exact date, but if you can work around here, for them, if it's, Earl first, mid-June, late June.
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0: 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All right, coming up next, gone way too soon in a very rare double. 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
21: You can read it. I don't know. It's fine. I don't care. We're here. That means.
22: Well, I got to find it. Give me 2 seconds. I know where it is, though.
21: Listen, I'll come clean. Janelle Giagu, I mean, she was dating the BMOC, big man on campus, me. She was great. She liked the Grateful Dead. I love her. I still speak to her.
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21: She's totally fine with it, I think.
22: 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A lifetime of steel.
21: 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Right? Janelle got off easy. 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
3: Offensively, but Wemby is nowhere near Joker offensively, but defensively, nobody is near him as well. And you're playing both ends of the floor. And it's rare when we focus on defense in the NBA. Normally, it's in the playoffs. During the regular season, I don't think anybody wants to see defense. They want to see scoring. You're going to win a championship because you can play defense. At some point, you have to play defense. And I think that's the difference with Wemby. I think he's the best player in the game. Now, you can dance around the, as Stan Van Gundy said, well, he's the most impactful. Okay. I think he's the best player in the game. Impactful because, and what does that mean? Are we talking semantics? The most, is he the most valuable to his team? What would OKC be without SGA? Probably a playoff team. San Antonio would not be. But it's fun to watch. OKC is still favored to win the series. It's one game. But when you're young and you, I mean, they're not aware of what they're supposed to be aware of. That's the danger of this when you go, damn, we can win this thing. They should be thinking that. Yes, Dylan.
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9: Demoralizing for the Cavs, for Kenny Atkinson, for Cavs fans knowing you were that close to this series looking a whole hell of a lot different than it does now.
10: I was just going to say, you know, series are always built off matchups. And I think we saw obviously what happened at the end of game one where, you know, the isolation of Jalen Brunson on James Harden became the issue. Then you look at what they adjusted or adapted to in game two, because we always talk about, hey, there's going to be adjustments. There's going to be some change that's made. Josh Hart then has to beat us. We're not going to let Jalen Brunson beat us. He's going to do his part. He's going to get his buckets. That's how it works when you've got, you know, a superstar. But we're not going to let him beat us ultimately. We're going to make Mikal Bridges and Josh Hart beat us.
11: You did what you were supposed to do in guarding Brunson and slowing Brunson down. Now, that led to Brunson having a lot of assists because, again, the same thing that I said about Karl Anthony Towns exists with Jalen Brunson as well. If they are going to commit to making it a point for other guys to win the game, then it opens up the offense. And now all you got to hope for is that you have an offensive person, offensive people. You know, all their starters scored in double digits. So you just got to hope that those other guys are up to the challenge of putting in the points. And it wasn't just Hart.
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8: Franchise, you know, for foreseeable future, or if it's going somewhere else. But like, you know, I think at some point, you know, up until, you know, up in June, late June, you know, as July rolling, maybe into August, we start to kind of like get a feel of, you know, what my future may look like.
9: He has the right to do that. I don't think the Lakers should wait. I don't think any team should wait right now, in the sense that you're trying to build your roster to compete with either the Cavs or the Knicks, potentially, but more importantly, probably the Thunder and the Spurs. And you're trying to build your team up to compete and be ready to rock and roll next year and moving forward. So sitting there, wait, he said between late June and August. That's like a month and a half. I can't be held hostage a month and a half. Is he coming? Is he not? Wait. He said another 2 weeks, because you're going to miss guys. You're going to miss trade opportunities. You're going to miss, free agents. You're going to miss different things. And I just think it's not wise to do so when you're trying to build a roster that can compete with the best teams in the league. So if I'm the Lakers, I would say, hey, again, love to have you back. Here's a price. Here's a timeline. Not saying you have to do this exact date, but if you can work around here, you know, for them, if it's, hey, or first, you know, mid-June, late June.
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10: Yeah, baby.
1: Matthew Stafford, coming off an MVP season, has agreed to a one-year extension worth $55 million. It can rise to $60 million with incentives. That is wild.
11: Yeah.
12: You look at this, and I think one of the things that's really smart about what he's doing is he's signing kind of a shorter-term extension, kind of kicking out a year by year by year. When you have a guy that's a franchise quarterback, or you think he's your franchise quarterback, that's the cost of doing business.
11: Good for him, man. Keep getting them one-year extensions. Can you be competitive and try to make a run for a Super Bowl with this guy at the helm? I believe that the Rams are, I mean, there's no reason why they shouldn't be in the conversation with any other NFC team.
0: Two pros, LeVar Arrington, Brady Quinn, and a cup of Joe, Jonas Knox. 6 a.m. Eastern, 3 a.m. Pacific on Fox Sports Radio. And now, Steve Covino.
1: Oh, boy.
13: Uh-oh.
0: Rich Davis. This is Covino and Rich.
1: When teams play dirty, of course we the fans, we the viewers love it. But it really shows to me, if you dig deep down, that OKC really didn't have any other answers but to do that. It's like when you're losing an argument, Rich, and you resort to name calling and you go low and you say something about their mama. It's because you had no other answers. You had nothing else.
14: Or you could argue you're trying to find an answer. 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
1: Tactic, but it only works so much.
14: Well,
1: meaning,
14: hold on. Are you surprised that more players haven't got a little rough with SGA? Like, Covino, in baseball, if a player's chirping real loud, what does the pitcher do? A little high and tight, maybe brush him back. if SGA is flopping on everything, you're not surprised some defenders like, well, I'll give you a reason to flop.
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0: Jonas Knox, Fox Sports Radio. By the way, coming up top of next hour, I had teased this, but then we got into a conversation about, you know, carjacking and all the other fun stuff that goes along with sports journalism. But coming up, we'll call it a little over 10 minutes from now. I'm going to tell you about how somebody took something in sports and they made it just a little bit better. Just a little bit better. That'll be yours right here on FSR. If you want to follow us on X, you can do so at the Jonas Knox on X. It's at the Jonas Knox on X. If you go to Instagram, the show page for the Instagram account is at Jonas Knox Show. That's at Jonas Knox Show. Right now, though, it is time for a Saturday tradition that we do every single week, and it's called this.
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1: Now,
0: let's get kinky.
1: Here's some of the big stories from the last week. But Jonas, the real question is, do you care?
3: I don't care.
0: And for that, we turn it over to our executive producer, Bo Benson, to find out what the hell's going on. Bo?
4: Well, Jonas, for some reason, Shams Charania did not leak this one 10 hours ahead of time, but Heat power forward Bam Adebayo won the NBA's Social Justice Champion Award. Jonas, do you care?
0: No.
5: I don't care!
0: I mean, it's great. That's awesome. The conference finals are going on. You know what I mean? Like, there's just, I just feel like there's stuff going on. It's great. It's awesome. I hope he wins it again next year. I'm sorry. There's other stuff. Next!
4: Yankees starter Gerrit Cole threw 6 shutout innings in his return from elbow surgery yesterday. Do you care?
0: Yeah, I do. Listen, hey, Gerrit Cole, great pitcher. Had the injury, missed, what was it, all of last year. So, yeah, I mean, this is something, you know, the Yankees, you know, trying to finally get back to the promised land, win a World Series for the first time in a long-ass time. So good for him. I think it's a much-needed addition for a highly paid player to the Yankees and the Yankees bullpen, or rotation, rather, and their lineup. Next!
4: Celtics shooting guard Jaylen Brown took a shot at Stephen A. Smith on his Twitch stream, which prompted Stephen A. Smith to do his thing where he responds like a mob boss to Jaylen Brown. Do you care?
0: Yeah, I mean, it's kind of funny just from the standpoint that, you know, Nick Wright got involved. So maybe they're beefing now. And it's just, it's like, yeah, I think Jaylen Brown called him Stephen A, Stephen B, Stephen C. It's just the whole thing. At some point, does anybody just take a step back and go, what are we doing? Like, what is happening here? But apparently that's just the way things work today. Next!
4: Your Chicago Bears have reportedly exhausted all options to remain in the city itself, with the Arlington Heights site and Hammond, Indiana being the likeliest spots for their eventual new stadium. Jonas, do you care?
0: No. And the best part about how you describe that is the fact that they've exhausted all options to remain in Chicago. Well, I think people in Chicago are exhausted by the story. It's very clear that it's down to 2 options. It's either going to be Arlington Heights, and we broke this down with the great Mike North when he joined us a few weeks back. Arlington Heights, which it was home of a racetrack for years and years. They've already bought it's there. It's there. They're looking for tax breaks and all the other things to go along with it. Or it's going to be Hammond, Indiana. He goes, well, you can't send them to Indiana. It's literally like 20 minutes away. You know, it's. I mean, yes, it's a different state, but it's 20 minutes away. I mean, look, the Giants and Jets play in New Jersey. It's not that big of a deal. They'll get it figured out. My gut tells me they're going to find a way to get them to Arlington Heights, and then we'll see what happens from there. Next!
4: Star Wars, The Mandalorian, and Grogu earned $12 million in Thursday previews, tracking for about a $90-ish million weekend. It's the first Star Wars movie in 7 years. Jonas, do you care?
0: Oh, God, no.
6: I don't care.
0: I've never understood it. I've never gotten it. I don't know what the appeal is. I've been to Disneyland and walked through that, you know, the UFO they have there. I see adults wearing Chewbacca backpacks, and I just look around and go, serious? Like, what's happening? And listen, I'm not sitting here trying to tell you I'm Mr. Fashion. I've made some regrettable choices in my life. I got 2 tattoos that are awful. My son, who's 5, pointed to one of them the other day and said, why? I don't know, man. I don't know. But I didn't walk around with some sloth on my back and pretend I'm a Star Wars fan. That never happened. Next!
4: There is office drama here at Fox Sports Radio. Someone ate a tray of wings and put the empty tray back into the fridge. There's a very, very aggressive note placed on the fridge here. I think it was Birch. I'm not going to lie.
2: We have to be clear. These wings belong to one Jason Smith.
3: Oh, man, that's
4: great. He came
3: back
4: in and he ate those wings and left the tray there. So that's my theory.
3: Yeah, I'm going to listen. If I had to guess, I'm going to say a pothead did it. That would be my best guess for who ate the wings and then put it back. I do love the move of putting the empty tray back. It's like the empty roll of toilet paper you put back on the spindle. I mean, something about that is just charming.
2: I eat cookies good.
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12: Matthew Stafford and the LA Rams have reached agreement on a one-year, $55 million extension through 2027. The deal is worth up to, you know how that is, weasel terminology, up to $60 million with incentives. Of course, once you get done paying the People's Republic of California taxes, it's actually about a $10 extension. So after all that, the MVP of last year can make up to $105 million over the next two seasons. We are told that is good. We are told that is good. And how do you get that kind of raise? He led the NFL with 4,707 passing yards, a career-high 46 passing touchdowns, and only 8 interceptions. And Stafford heading into his 18th season. This is what grown-up franchises do. The Rams yet again schooling the other weak franchises in the NFL. And Matthew Stafford is currently residing in the presidential suite of quarterbacks. And all you dopes, when he came over to from the Lions, and he's Stat Padford and all that crap. You know, my guy Rob Parker, I love Rob, but Rob, you know, old Michigan sports writer from back in the day, and he loved taking pot shots at Matthew Stafford. Well, Stafford's been better than advertised with the Rams. He's galvanized the franchise. They've won the Super Bowl.
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10: Yeah, baby.
3: Matthew Stafford, coming off an MVP season, has agreed to a one-year extension worth $55 million. It can rise to $60 million with incentives. That is wild.
14: Yeah. You look at this, and I think one of the things that's really smart about what he's doing is he's signing kind of a shorter-term extension, kind of kicking out a year by year by year. When you have a guy that's a franchise quarterback, or you think he's your franchise quarterback, that's the cost of doing business.
15: Good for him, man. 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
3: The family of NASCAR legend Kyle Busch issued a statement today saying that he died from severe pneumonia that progressed into sepsis, regarding and resulting in rapid and overwhelming complications. Busch died on Thursday in a Charlotte hospital at the age of 41. Tonight at 8 p.m. Eastern, it's Game 3 of the NBA's Eastern Conference Finals from Cleveland, with the New York Knicks leading the Cavaliers 2-0. Tonight at 7 p.m. Eastern, it's Game 2 of the NHL's Eastern Conference Finals from Carolina, with the Montreal Canadiens up 1-0 over the Hurricanes. In Major League Baseball, St. Louis's Jordan Walker has just hit a 2-run home run, his 14th of the year, giving the Cardinals a 5-1 lead at Cincinnati in the top of the 7th inning. The Houston Astros a 2-0 lead over the Cubs in the bottom of the 3rd at Wrigley. I'm Isaac Lohengrin.
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0: It is time for do's and don'ts, but that song is my number one do.
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3: And putting a spotlight on the don'ts.
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7: That's insane.
3: It's time for the do's and the don'ts in sports.
0: Nikki, I am going to let you go first.
2: All right.
0: Let you isn't the right term, but please go first.
2: I've got a do.
0: Do it.
2: Do share pants. Do share pants as in Sisterhood of the Traveling Pants or as Brotherhood of the Traveling Pants.
0: Okay, please explain.
2: Have you heard what Jazz Chisholm Jr. has been doing? Jazzy? Has been doing on the Yankees?
0: No, because he annoys me.
2: Yeah.
0: But go ahead and share anyway.
2: So, I have a couple of timestamps here.
0: Okay.
2: But the Yankees second baseman has been wearing Giancarlo Stanton's uniform trousers and using Jose Caballero's bat to break out of a slump. As you might imagine, Jazz Chisholm in Stanton's pants. That's quite a scene.
0: That is quite. I'm those are. About it. It's quite a scene.
2: Those are big baggy pants.
0: That's very, very baggy pants.
2: And basically, they've helped him break out of a slump.
0: Okay.
2: And this is a thing he started doing last year. He had an all-star, or he had 31 homers, 80 RBIs, and 31 stolen bases. He didn't hit his. Oh, sorry. Those are whatever. So basically, Chisholm didn't hit his first home run this year until April 23rd. His batting average sank to 200 during last week's trip to Baltimore. So he had been borrowing the loose pants of Trent Grissom, and he couldn't find a Grissom pair last Wednesday at Baltimore. So he said he borrowed Big G's pants, and he's out of the slump. It's quite a scene.
0: So I have a question. I have a few questions here. Is he now? So speak as a fan who's very superstitious.
2: Yes.
0: So we'll start there.
2: I'm not a little stitious. I'm very superstitious.
0: Same.
2: Yes.
0: Absolute same. So if it were me and I was wearing Giancarlo Stanton's pants and I came out of the slump, then I'd have to wear them the entire rest of the year.
2: Oh, get ready for it. I mean, this visual is pretty epic. Like, you got a little guy wearing some big trousers looking like they're from the 1920s when Jazz was hot.
0: So is
2: Jazz is always hot, but I mean, like, you know.
0: Yeah. So is he wearing them the rest of the season?
2: I think it'll be a game-by-game basis. Okay. I don't know, but I just knew that he's borrowing his teammates' pants to break out of a slump.
0: Well, you know what? This was not my original do, but now this is my do. Do stick with what works.
2: That's what I'm saying. Do the Sisterhood of the Traveling Pants if you need it.
0: So I'm going to tell a story. I'm wearing a sweatshirt today by a brand that I'm not going to mention the name.
2: Okay.
0: But I love the brand and the stuff is so cute. I'm wearing a Dodger sweatshirt. They do a line of baseball gear. And I love, love, love the gear. But when I've worn the gear to games, the Dodgers lose. Therefore, I can't wear it to a game. But what I do sometimes, and this is a new one, I will test it out in this afternoon's game because,
2: yeah,
0: it's a game in May, Milwaukee, like it's not that big a deal. But I would say do stick with what works.
2: Right.
0: And don't let it go because I have another do. So we're not, but that's okay. It's a holiday weekend. We're being very positive. Positive vibes here. My do. The Teddy Bridgewater Act was signed into existence in Florida. Because, as you may or may not remember, Teddy Bridgewater was a high school football coach. Mm-hmm. And he was supplementing things that his players needed with his own money. And he got in trouble for that. And he was suspended for that. So this is kind of multi-layered. The act was put into place so that coaches can supplement. And there will be restrictions on how much and all of that. My other thing, though, is do have the act in place, but don't put your coaches in the position to have to do that because not everybody can afford to do that.
2: Yeah.
0: And the kids should have what they need anyway. And I know this is a much more complicated discussion, but that's kind of my do and don't all at once.
2: Okay. Okay. Yeah. That's a lot, but I agree with you. I've got another dude that I know we both agree with. Do listen to Justin Bieber before a big moment.
0: Yes.
2: Jalen Brunson putting on Biebs every game he walks into the tunnel. That's the last thing he listens to. And I'm a believer.
0: I'm a believer, too.
2: And I support that. It's been working for him since Villanova days.
0: Since the Villanova. Bieber has been working for me for a very, very long time. He always comes up in a time, any time of need. I love listening to the Biebs. Whether it be I'm getting blood drawn and I want to faint, so
2: calming.
0: I listen to Justin Bieber. It's calming. But, you know, hallelujah. Trend. So we love the Biebs. That's a big do there. Okay, so we got Justin Bieber, we got Teddy Bridgewater, we
2: and
0: got all the things.
2: Pants.
0: We will be back with you in the next hour. Don't go anywhere. Fox Sports Saturday.
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1: When they say they don't care who they play next, they do. They just don't want to give someone bulletin board material, and they don't want to sound pompous, and they don't want to sound insecure. Like, don't. Like, hey, who do you rather take on in the next round of the playoffs? Yo, whoever we got, and it doesn't matter. Doesn't matter. Get out of here.
14: I'm with you, Rich.
1: You have a preference. That's like saying, Camino, who do you rather face? A 1-7 starter, or do you rather face Paul Skeens? 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Give me a break.
14: Totally matters. You just are saying the right things here, kind of like LeBron trying to dance around the question. When 99.9% of the players say they don't care about personal accolades, they do care. I'm not saying it's the priority, but don't tell me you don't care because you absolutely care.
1: And by the way, I agree. I think a great player, as Tom Brady conveyed to Fernando Mendoza, one of the two pillars of success in being the next Tom Brady, get to know and really care about your teammates and care about the team first. Yes, but you know what you can care about second? Your personal stuff.
14: Hey,
1: What
14: did Tom Brady open up the Kevin Hart roast with? I'm a 5-time Super Bowl MVP.
1: Yeah, and you're the third most popular guy in Jumanji.
14: Okay, I'm sorry. Yeah. That sounds like a personal accolade to me.
1: Yeah, I'm with you.
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23: Major League Baseball, the Kansas City Royals lead the Seattle Mariners 4-0 in the fourth inning. Paul Skenes got the start for Pittsburgh, but Toronto leads 4-1 in the seventh inning. George Springer with a home run in the first. Chicago White Sox and San Francisco Giants in the fourth inning. That's scoreless. Minnesota has a 2-0 lead over Boston in the fourth. Miami with a 3-0 lead over the Mets in the fourth. It's been bad weather on the East Coast. Washington and Atlanta's in a rain delay in the second inning. Rays at Yankees, Tigers at Orioles. Postponed to later dates. Guardians at Phillies trying to get started. That one's in a rain delay. Later tonight, we'll have the Eastern Conference Finals of in the NBA Game 3, 8 o'clock Eastern tip. The Knicks lead the Cavaliers 2-0. Game 2 of the NHL's Eastern Conference Finals of Carolina. The Canadiens lead the Hurricanes 1-0. Puck drops there, 7 p.m. Eastern Game 2. I'm Martin Weiss.
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